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0: Toledo's Rock 104.7 WIOT. It's Josh, and a new travel survey says more than half of Americans have avoided booking a trip because they're worried they'll mispronounce the names of the places or foods. Now, nearly half even skip ordering menu items they can't confidently pronounce. So do what I do. Just point at the item on the menu. I mean, it's worked for generations of nervous tourists already.
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0: Toledo's Rock 104.7 WIOT. It's Josh and Pat News for anyone who just made lunch. And, well, I don't know when you eat lunch, but it could be at any time. There's a new household germ study that found the kitchen is actually dirtier than the bathroom, with dish sponges, rags, top of the list, all for that bacteria stuff, including germs like E. coli. So suddenly, that five-second rule is looking a little too optimistic.
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Whether you're working, whether you're doing some homework, whether you're doing some housework, or whether you're just hanging out and doing nothing. Maybe you're driving, too. Thanks for listening. I appreciate it. Thank you. 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

to sleep. I'm counting shit but running out. 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

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Utah's best rock. It's Rock 106.7. It's Josh. I hope you're doing excellent because I'm hanging out with you and I would love to know what you'd like to hear. I've got you covered at Josh M Radio on social media. I'll hit you up on the talkback mic on the iHeartRadio app. Do it right now. Let's hang out. Let's be friends.

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0: 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It's Josh, and if you're dating, chances are your best friend is probably dating too, at least by committee. Nearly half of young women and a third of men ask their friends for advice before replying to dating app matches, and many even send screenshots of conversations for a full breakdown. So somewhere out there, a group chat deserves relationship counseling fees.
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You know who's awesome? You. You know why? 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Even if you're working, it's still a good time to be listening, and I appreciate that. 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

0: Toledo's Rock 104.7 WIOT. It's Josh, and there's a survey that says 3 out of 4 Americans couldn't tell you their net worth without logging into a few accounts first. And while most people know what's in their checking account, only about 1 in 4 has ever calculated what they're actually worth. And, well, let's be honest, if your retirement app asks for a password, the math, it's already over.
1: 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I can rage bait Dave about his team and track my fantasy squad's wins all at the same time, too. And now it's time for a victory lap.
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1: It's Stacy and Everclear, always playing out and about, but they're going to be doing a fall tour where they're asking for the songs that fans want to hear. 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
2: Hello, Chick McGee.
3: Yes, sir.
2: A quick update. We had the story about the dude in the suspenders, the grandpa that got heaved in the air by the bison.
3: Thank goodness he's okay.
2: Yeah, his name is Carl McDaniel, and he was interviewed by CNN.
3: Irish fellow.
2: And he says he broke his femur in four places near his hip and suffered some bruises, but he's up and walking, apparently. And his quote is, it was not as catastrophic as it could have been.
3: Yeah, no, man.
2: Boy. Apparently, when he landed, the bison then walked over and was right on top of him or something. So,
4: oh, jeez. No. We don't see that part of the video.
2: Yeah, pretty rough. So.
3: Wow. So. Well, that guy did look pretty light.
2: Yeah. So. and again, we have on our social media a nice clip. We have that clip with our commentary. So you can see how we feel about it.
3: Oh, is it sort of a reaction video?
2: Yes. Yeah. Now,
3: one of those.
2: Now, on the same note, rather, do they make bison hot dogs?
3: Oh, gosh, I've never seen them. Have you, Jess?
4: Hold on. I feel like they do.
3: Nice.
2: I've had a bison burger, and they are really good.
4: I had one Saturday. It was so good. So good.
2: And
3: That's a flavorful meat.
4: Is.
2: And to be clear, when we grew up, what they called a buffalo,
4: right.
2: that's actually a bison, right?
4: Right.
2: Yeah, okay.
4: Yes.
2: So
4: buffalo sauce
3: what
4: comes from a
3: buffalo. What the hell's a buffalo, man?
2: Buffalo,
3: I think the buffalo were gone by the time.
2: No, the buffalo had they have the huge stretched out horns.
3: Are there any buffalo anymore?
4: They have wings.
3: I thought Ted Turner brought back he brought back the bison.
2: Right.
3: No, he just colorized them.
2: Oh,
3: yeah. Okay. All bison were in black and white. Then he
5: got it. Montana Ted.
2: So
5: that's right.
2: When you were a kid, did they have a TV show that had Jungle Larry on it, or one of those guys?
3: Jungle Larry.
4: No, who was it? The guy that came on and wore the hat and did.
2: Yeah,
4: and I'm thinking of the guy that came on Letterman. Who was that?
2: Oh.
4: You know what I'm talking about?
2: Yes.
3: Jim from
4: Jack.
3: Oh, Jack Hanna from the Columbus Zoo.
4: Thank you.
3: Sure.
4: Yeah. That's who I think.
3: No, but my cartoon host was Flippo the Clown.
2: Did he have the animal guy come on?
3: No, he would just host the cartoon.
2: Yeah, we had
3: Flippo the Clown.
2: Yeah, we had
3: Flippo the Clown. he's a legend.
2: We had Jungle Larry.
4: Okay.
2: He had the safari hat, you know, with like the real zebra.
4: Sure.
2: Headband.
3: Zebra headband. I'm sure.
2: I mean, in those days, they weren't quite as sensitive about stuff like that. They would have, he'd have monkeys and stuff. And like I said, there's a new monkey. I've got to do more research on this.
4: Okay.
2: They've discovered a new species of monkey.
4: Oh.
3: You know, I'm kind of irritated now because I grew up in central Ohio with like 20 miles from Columbus, Ohio. And Jack Hanna from the Columbus Zoo went everywhere and was on TV shows. But maybe I was just too early for him and he wasn't on TV yet, I guess.
2: Did he never go to your school?
3: No, he never showed up but
4: You guys are like the same age.
3: Oh, that might be it.
2: No.
4: Yeah. Well, yes.
2: Hanna's got 30 years on you.
3: No way.
4: No, not that
2: We've
4: much.
2: Had him on here. Now, that actually,
3: I'm pretty,
2: that actually I'm, brings us to a news story.
3: I'm looking up Jack Hanna's age. He's 79. Okay, he's a little older than I am.
2: About a guy that is kind of like Jungle Larry. This guy, he's one of these guys that takes animals around, shows them to kids, et cetera, et cetera. You may recall this story. The guy, his alligator.
4: I'm looking.
2: His alligator crawled out of a cooler a month or so ago. Remember this?
3: Yes.
2: And so there was a loose alligator in the state of Indiana. Typically.
4: Don't see those there.
2: You don't see those there.
4: Hold on, I'm looking.
2: Can you imagine if you were skiing, you're water skiing in an inland lake and you go by an alligator?
3: When did this start?
4: Alligator that was on the loose in Indiana for an entire month has been found. The 20-year-old alligator, is that old for alligators?
3: I don't know what the life expectancy is for an alligator.
2: Teenager.
4: Teenager, okay.
3: I'll look it up.
4: Okay. The 20-year-old gator named Irwin escaped from a cooler on June 5th while his owner, Mark Kohlhorst, was unloading his van into Cobb County after putting a wildlife show on.
3: Josh is correct. Alligators typically live to 50 years old in the wild.
4: Okay, so there you go.
2: In the world of evolution, they're like the last of the dinosaurs.
4: Yeah.
2: I mean, they're...
4: Are they hard?
2: They're primitive.
4: To touch?
3: Oh, they're hard. They're hard.
2: They're not like this,
4: right.
2: A solid surface, but like a tire.
4: Oh, okay.
3: Have you touched an alligator?
0: I have, yeah.
2: A couple weeks ago, I touched stingrays. And it's like touching rubber.
4: I don't like it.
0: I like those.
4: Yeah.
2: I pretend that I wasn't really terrified.
3: Stingrays are, they got it in for us, man. Remember?
2: When you're walking around the stingrays, you have to shuffle. You don't want to step on them. They make that real clear. So shuffle across.
4: Oh, you were in the wild.
2: Yeah.
4: You were talking about the zoo.
2: When I was in the Bahamas.
3: You were in the water with a stingray.
2: Yeah.
0: A bunch of them.
3: Are you kidding me?
2: And snapping turtles and dolphins. And
4: you weren't scared?
2: I just said I was terrified.
4: Oh, sorry.
2: I was trying to be cool.
4: It's not fair.
2: And one of my daughters she's brave and thought it was red. I was terrified.
0: Yeah, I always loved it.
3: How self-obsessed am I when I hear this story? I'm going, my workload's going to double if anything happens down there. I can't understand.
0: At some point, I want to dive with great whites, like get in the cage and Dreyfus it.
4: Have you watched the video where the great white gets in the cage?
0: Yeah, I'm not too worried about it.
4: I don't know, man.
2: Did you by chance watch the news last night?
0: I didn't.
2: They're tracking a great white. They've got, what do you call it, transponders? Whatever the gizmos.
3: No, it's an Apple tag.
2: Yeah, essentially it is.
3: Yeah.
4: Okay.
2: And they've got a great white. I think they spotted it off South Carolina, maybe. And it's on its way, they think, up to sort of Nantucket.
0: I saw something over the weekend.
2: They're tracking it.
0: It's the largest one that they have ever tagged. Is that the one?
2: Could be.
0: Because that one recently pinged.
3: You know.
4: Oh, wow.
2: And they showed them, these guys, and it's kind of semi-lashed to the side of a boat.
0: Yeah, exactly.
2: And this guy's leaning over, touching it.
0: Right.
3: We went to Fort Myers one year with the show, and did like a week in Florida, and it was scuba diving at the time, and I went down like 80 feet onto a wreck of a ship, and there were barracuda and just swimming around. It was terrifying.
0: Yeah.
3: I look back on it, and I go, there's no way I'd do that.
0: I was scared of the barracuda I saw while snorkeling.
3: Yeah.
0: Because it was gigantic.
3: Huge.
2: And as soon as you see one, you go, barracuda.
3: They just look like they're waiting for you to do something.
0: They do. Yeah. Yes.
3: Go ahead. Make a move.
2: I don't get some credit for that incredible.
0: It was great.
2: Scat
0: was
2: of that terrific riff.
0: You did nail it.
2: Isn't that one of the best riffs out there?
0: I think so.
2: Oh, that's just awesome.
4: Who is that?
2: Barracuda Heart. That's
3: that was whose boyfriend at the time? Like Roger Fossoff or something? Weren't they all?
2: I don't know.
3: They make rumors look like a bunch of high school
2: kids. I don't. I hope they're having fun wherever they are.
3: A lot of fighting.
2: I hope they're very happy. Great singer, great guitar player. There you go. This is it.
3: Or this might be Nancy. I don't know. I don't know who's doing it. Isn't there a Fisher, Roger Fisher, Roger Fossoff?
2: I don't know who's playing this. But...
3: I think it's me. Yeah, it's me. That's what it is.
6: Yeah, that's the ticket.
3: Yeah.
6: Me.
7: Jealous?
6: I wrote this for my girlfriend, Morgan Fairchild.
2: You get it. It's the...
3: Yeah.
2: Okay. I was just handed an importance.
3: This just in.
2: We're sort of semi-half right. The Atlantic Ocean's largest tagged great white, the largest tagged in history, according to this news account, resurfaced off the coast of North Carolina near the Outer Banks.
0: That's the story I saw, yeah.
2: Okay. 14 feet long, the large shark has been named Contender. Boy, that's weak. Heading toward Cape Cod and the eastern coast of Canada. So.
3: Oh, not near
4: is
3: the
4: cave.
3: Is
4: that abnormal? Like, is that not something they do? Or
0: it's exciting that they pinged it and they can learn more about
4: it. Gotcha.
2: This is the visit comes at a time when great white sharks start migrating north to warmer waters for a larger food supply.
4: Okay.
2: This is where they go to Amity Island and start eating the tourists.
0: Right.
3: You can't close the beach. You know how much money that'll cost our community?
2: What a great movie.
0: They're looking for Kittner boys.
2: Yeah.
3: Oh, Roger Fisher, original lead guitarist.
2: Oh, he played that lick?
4: Okay. Mm-hmm.
2: That's right.
0: I didn't want to know that. I always assumed it was abroad.
3: It was Nancy's boyfriend, though. I don't know.
2: Well, Nancy's also a fine guitar player.
3: Yeah.
2: Coming up, we're going to have a couple cool things, including a chat with Dusty Crumb, speaking of animals.
3: Dreamboat Annie.
2: He's a guy that serves Python on pizza. It's a place you can take a python and trade it for a pizza. And
0: I like to think the python is the crust.
4: Would that
0: just
4: be
0: a
4: cool?
0: Tube that goes around.
3: That would be amazing.
2: I can't believe you said that.
3: Right. Can you eat the skin? Pizza. Can you eat python skin?
4: Oh,
0: it's like chicken skin, baby.
3: Is that right?
0: Oh. Best part.
2: Ugh.
3: Oh, the goodness.
2: Are you serious?
0: No, I have no idea.
2: Okay, I can't. I would assume it's cut up like pepperoni.
0: Oh,
4: I like that.
0: I don't think so. Then you're going to get backbone and stuff.
2: Oh,
0: I think they're chunks.
4: Yeah, for sure.
2: They're okay, but it's not like a snake around the rim. If I'm not mistaken, the what do they call it? The great python hunt is happening as we speak. Okay, so that's
0: heroes all.
2: Yeah, you swear you're going to do it.
0: Yeah, at some point I really do want to do it.
3: I find this interesting because I've said I want to go with Josh to do this, but he's forgotten that I or there's no way I'm going to do it, which is true. But he's just skipped right over to Josh. Yeah.
2: I say next year.
0: All right.
2: We can make this happen.
0: We'll remember this time of year.
2: We'll be broadcasting.
4: I'll put it on the calendar.
2: Because you do it at night, right?
0: Yeah, yeah.
2: So you could come on the air with us
3: early.
2: That's
3: when the python are sleeping.
0: Oscar said he would do it, too. Noah, our cameraman, doesn't know he's going to do it.
3: Good luck, Noah.
2: Wow.
0: What if he's the one that gets gatored?
2: Well, because he's holding the camera and not looking around.
0: Right.
2: And all of a sudden, hey, fellas, why are you running that way all of a sudden?
0: You know what I'm the most worried about, oddly? Mosquitoes.
4: Yeah, it would be.
0: Just how bitten up we're going to get.
3: And how big the mosquitoes are.
0: Yeah.
3: Ride them and rope them, probably.
0: But I'm probably afraid of the wrong thing.
2: I think the mosquitoes wouldn't get near me.
0: No?
2: Because I'd have crap in my pants, and all of the flies would come over. The mosquitoes don't want any part.
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21: Berta Cáceres was one of the most influential advocates for indigenous and women's rights in Honduras.
22: La discriminación y el racismo que se ha cometido.
21: And in 2013, when she began leading a protest campaign against a proposed hydroelectric dam, she became one of the most celebrated environmental activists anywhere. Honduras was known as the most dangerous place in the world for environmental activists. More than 100 had been reported killed in just the previous 5 years. She told friends about threatening phone calls she'd get. She said strange cars followed her on the road.
23: She knew that she was very much still being targeted and still at risk of being killed.
21: Berta was the most powerful activist in her country, but none of the accolades could protect her in the end.
24: A prominent environmental rights activist was shot dead in Honduras on Thursday, prompting protests in the capital.
21: My name is Monty Real, an investigative reporter for Bloomberg Green. 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A murder in a place where murderers thrive, where about 97% of all homicides are left unsolved and unpunished.
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2: It was all snow everywhere, and I was humming this idea, and I'm humming it into my phone. I thought, you know what? I better pull over here. This is really dangerous down this country lane. It's snow and ice. So I pulled over. When I got to the studio, I was like, okay, quick, stop, everyone. Vivian, you play these notes on the guitar. And I hummed my melody and then hummed it into a dictaphone. So that was a really cool way of doing it. But every song had a different vibe to it. It was like doing a different project for each song, and that was just a wonderful thing to do.
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0: My date's legs.
1: Well, that goes without saying.
2: Get the hooker, the bra.
1: Any date of Tom's.
3: Get what you pay for.
1: There's all of us. Hi, we're live from the O'Reilly Auto Parts Studios. This is the Bob and Tom Show. There's Christy Lee.
4: Hello, Josh.
1: Well, before I introduce you, I should probably introduce the show as a whole. Introduce the show as a whole, and then introduce the whole. Christy Lee. There's Peg.
4: That was coming.
1: There's
2: HR is already on the phone. Scott here.
1: There's Pat Godwin.
3: Hey, Josh.
1: You see what happened? No, I ran out of music. There's Willie G at the NHTSA Sports Desk.
5: Hey, man.
1: Ace Cosby's over there. And there's Tom.
2: Hey, it's great to be back.
1: It's great to have you back.
2: Got a little surprise for you guys.
1: You do?
5: Pizza?
2: Yeah.
1: It's
2: not pizza. But
5: I thought it would be pizza.
2: Pizza. If it had been pizza, I would have gotten some sleep.
3: That's intriguing.
1: He got us something, but it cost him. Yeah,
3: right.
1: Yeah.
3: There's something
1: major sacrifice.
5: Yeah. Oh, I know what it is. I know what the surprise is.
2: Okay.
5: I'm not going to say anything.
4: Right. So you've been off for a week and you're tired?
2: You'll understand in a few minutes.
1: All right.
2: Well. I got to get adjusted. Someone switched my headphones. My chair's been touched.
3: Oh, that Oscar.
2: I'm going to rope off my area next time. This is why I don't like loaning my car out. People adjust the chair. The mirrors are all screwed up.
3: People.
2: Yes, the worst,
4: aren't they?
2: Yeah. Well, this is weird. I'm the only one experiencing this.
4: What?
2: My headphones have been switched.
4: What do you mean switched? My headphones are weird too. So.
2: Every set of headphones has got its own little feel.
4: Yeah, and
2: its own little sound.
4: Terrible.
1: Yeah, oh, you have new headphones?
2: Apparently, yeah. I don't know.
3: They're the same ones.
2: Really? Then they've screwed up the sound chain. That was a special request. for Josh's 10-year anniversary.
4: Woohoo!
2: Which was, what day?
1: Saturday.
4: Wow. August 1st.
2: Well, Josh, congratulations.
1: Thanks.
2: Thank you very much.
1: Thank you, and thank you.
2: This is from James, who wrote, "Love the show in honor of Josh's anniversary. Is there any way we could get I Took a Hooker to the Prom?" Of course. There you go. That's such a nice song. Got another letter on the same topic, by the way.
1: Hookers and proms?
2: Josh. Oh. It said, once upon a time, you guys had a lavish celebration for every one of Josh's anniversaries on the show. That apparently has stopped in recent years due to the incessant whining by his coworkers who did not receive similar treatment.
5: Oh, yeah.
4: Wonder who that was.
3: Probably me.
2: Pat's still upset about his birthday cake that wasn't.
3: Oh, man.
5: I mean, we all know what time it is around here. Josh is the favorite son, and I'm his literal son. Like, it's we know what's going on
4: in
5: here.
4: We all
3: right in our faces.
5: Sure. Everybody gets it.
1: That's right.
2: Brian continues writing.
6: That's right.
2: I would have thought you should do something to celebrate Josh's 10th anniversary. Tom, I'm guessing you forgot. I wasn't here last week.
4: Right.
2: I didn't hear the lead up to it.
5: It's not that there's an issue with the anniversaries, but they are a little. Remember the one man band? Remember when that guy came?
4: That
5: in
4: was
5: here?
4: Awesome.
3: That was your sixth, I think.
5: It was.
3: Yeah,
4: you're not keeping track, are you?
3: I am. Yeah, that pissed off.
5: It also is.
3: I've been here 42 years.
5: I mean, it pisses Pat off, and then to celebrate Josh, you bring in a guy that does something that Pat could do.
3: Yeah.
2: Well, that one-man band guy was good.
3: Yeah, he was.
2: He was really good. We were surprised.
5: Did Pat, were you in the like a guitar store later that day just trying to hit cymbals with your guitar to be like, I can do it too, man?
3: No, I look at that and I realize I could not do it.
2: It was fun.
5: It's wacky, man.
2: I think for my next big anniversary, I want to get a plate spinner in here.
1: Nice. Yeah.
2: I know what you're saying. That's probably the least interesting thing on the radio.
4: Yeah, because it doesn't make any noise.
2: Yeah, but I do love plate spinners.
4: Unless they crash.
2: Yeah.
4: And that would be a bad plate spinner.
2: Yeah, yeah.
3: It's a plate dropper.
2: Because the plate spinner, to me, that it's sort of illustrative of my life.
4: Mm-hmm.
2: There's all these plates are spinning, and every once in a while they fall off. Back to my letter, Brian's letter, I should say. he said, I have provided you, Tom, with a shopping list of things you can get for Josh to celebrate his 10 years in the show.
4: Oh.
2: This is nice. I wonder what he suggests.
1: I can only imagine.
2: A large sign for Josh's house that reads "Live, Laugh, Love." Mm. Oh, wouldn't you like that?
1: My favorite.
2: Wouldn't you like that for your living room?
4: Yes.
5: I thought you wanted one of those signs that says "In this house, science is real." I thought that's what the kind of guy you were. Don't you have that out still?
1: Yeah. Anytime I see one of those in a yard, I take it and I put it in my yard.
5: Start a collection.
2: Back to the list for Josh for his anniversary on the show. A Blu-ray. Oh, nice. A Blu-ray of the movie Love Actually.
1: Oh boy, favorite. I sure would enjoy that.
2: One of the few people that dislikes that movie.
5: Is there a box set with that, Elf, and Ted Lasso? The Josh Arnold hater trilogy.
2: And then I blame myself for this next one. The last thing he says to get more chalk.
1: Oh, my gosh. That must have been year one.
2: Yeah, Brian, paying close attention.
1: Yeah.
2: Well, thank you very much, Brian. welcome back. Willie actually was with me. We had a nice vacation.
1: Oh, good.
2: A little bit of Colorado action. And I've got a few interesting stories to report. We were at the top of Vail Mountain. Willie and I had just walked across, seen some deer and what do they call them?
4: Don't elk?
2: They're called mule deer. They got the big ears. Then we get right to the end near the gondola, and Willie goes, "Oh my God, there are beavers over there!
5: Saw some beavers, y'all."
4: Really?
5: Oh yeah,
2: beavers. A friend of mine lives there, so I contacted him immediately, and I said, "They have beavers at the top of a mountain. Is there water up here?" They're marmots. It turns out.
4: Marmots,
5: not beavers, y'all.
2: They look like little mini beavers.
5: They do.
4: Yeah.
2: But
4: had marmots in the news while you were gone, didn't we?
2: We did.
4: Yeah, I believe so. We talked about them. I know that.
3: You can't beat a mini beaver.
4: Yeah, I can't remember why, but we did.
5: What are those guys up to, man? They're cute.
4: I'll have to go back and look. Yeah.
2: I'm ignoring the fact that Godwin just said, you can't beat a mini beaver.
3: Oh, they're cute. And they're tiny like that. Aren't they cute? I don't like the big ones.
4: Pat?
2: Yeah, big beavers have always got to turn me off, too.
4: Oh, boy.
3: Minis are adorable. Right? Cute. Wet.
2: All right, okay.
3: They're in the water.
2: Move on.
5: They are in the water.
2: Coming up, I'm excited. We got a great guest, comedian Brian Bates. Comedian/podcaster. Brian Bates will be joining us. We've got a bunch of stacks of letters coming your way. And other delights. Anything interesting going on in the world of sports over there, Willie?
5: Oh, yeah, man. We got some Big Ten updates. Baseball next year. You want to watch it? Not so fast, my friend. We got a trade. Might stop baseball next year. We'll see.
2: This is belaboring the obvious, which is what I do most of the time anyway. You weren't there that night, but we went over to a kind of like a food court thing.
5: Got it.
2: And they had what may have been the largest television set I've ever seen.
4: Mm-hmm.
2: And if you watch baseball, if you haven't watched it lately, my God, the technology. It's just amazing. It's gotten so much better to watch.
3: Do they have a scoreboard? Scoreboard?
2: Yeah, they have a scoreboard, Pat. Thank you.
1: And a scoreboard.
0: It's 7-2.
2: He flies by.
3: I heard it too.
2: He flies by with a little flag with the current score. Just amazing. It's so much more fun to
5: that
2: watch.
5: That joke is so far up my alley. It's crazy. A scoreboard hangs out, tells you the score.
3: Yeah. Like the Flintstones.
4: Yeah, like the Flintstones, exactly.
2: And then they got that little big beaver with a little sign, strike.
4: Marmots were in the news on Friday. For an OnlyFans account, we'll tell you about it.
2: How bizarre.
4: And it was in Colorado.
2: I had no idea.
4: Yeah.
2: That's certainly odd. I have a little surprise coming when we come back. We'll get to that coming up. But right now, Christy Lee, how'd you get here this morning?
4: In my Tucson hybrid.
2: Nice.
4: And I pulled into the parking lot, and because it's electric at some point, it's very quiet. There were six gorgeous deer right next to the parking lot.
2: Yeah.
4: Did you see them?
2: I almost hit them.
4: Oh, my gosh. That guy's one set of antlers was as big as wide as my car.
3: Tom saw them. I just saw them take off from behind. He saw them from the front.
4: Well, they came back.
2: After slamming on the brakes.
3: Yeah.
4: No, they came back. I'll show you a picture. They were right out there. Yeah. You know what? 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
2: Thanks very much, Chris Dealey. I mentioned that I was watching a little bit of baseball.
4: Mm-hmm.
2: I think at one of these games you're going to actually see the manager report to the mound to pick up the guy's arm that's fallen off for throwing the ball 103 miles an hour. How is that possible? This is
1: crazy.
2: What is happening? How is that? How can a human being do that? Also, speaking of speed, cool stuff going on at the Indianapolis Motor Speedway as they're checking out what looks like the Batmobiles that are going to be running in a couple of years.
5: Nice.
2: The brand new race cars they're developing for that. That was a super cool thing that went on over the weekend with some testing. So we've got that on the way, plus a lot of other delights, including, by the way, coming up in the news. This is really kind of bizarre in a way. One of the first successful, transplants of the male member.
1: Oh.
2: It has been successfully accomplished. Also, have you ever heard of airport divorce?
4: No, I'd never heard of it.
2: This is something that I didn't realize I think I'm going to be doing.
1: Oh.
4: I would be surprised you weren't already doing it.
2: What it means is airport divorce means you kind of travel separately.
1: Uh-huh. Gotcha.
2: Because the person you're with might find you incredibly annoying. Maybe you want to get there early. They want to get there. We'll see. We'll see what airport divorce is. From the O'Reilly Auto Parts Studios, this is the Bob and Tom Show.
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7: 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WIOT Traffic.
8: Still seeing traffic and moving at posted speeds as we head out this hour without those big backups or big delays. And watching Lexus, both eastbound and westbound between Acres and Elliott Drive, expect to find construction project where the roadway has been reduced to one lane in each direction. I'm Davida from the Total Traffic Center.
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1: There's Ace Cosby.
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1: I'm Josh Arnold. There's Tom Griswold.
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0: Hey, it's the Bob and Tom Show live from the O'Reilly Auto Parts studios. Christy Lee is at the news desk, resplendent in a denim jacket today.
1: Why, thank you, sir.
2: You got that rodeo, what's that, kerchief.
1: Uh-huh. Some people say it's hiding all the wrinkles on my neck. That is not true.
0: I don't think that's true. Oh, I think it's hiding
2: not big
0: all...
2: enough.
3: That's the Katharine Hepburn.
1: Wow.
0: It's hiding all the hickeys.
3: Oh, yes.
1: It was a good weekend,
0: Josh. Yes, yes, yes, yes. There's Pat Godwin.
3: Hello.
0: Willie Griswold is at the NHTSA sports desk.
4: Hey, man.
0: Ace Cosby's at the control board.
5: Hello.
0: I'm Josh Arnold. There's Tom.
2: Equal opportunity here. You got to offend everybody.
0: Oh, should
1: oh,
0: I have
1: I'm,
0: done?
1: I'm used to
2: no,
1: it.
2: No, no.
0: Oh.
2: I think Josh missed it. Welcome back to the program. Thank
0: oh,
2: you
0: I
2: very
0: heard
2: much
0: that,
2: for joining. Oh, yeah.
0: The kerchief didn't cover all. Yeah, no, I...
1: Yeah, we heard.
2: I told you I went to a legitimate rodeo. Eagle mm-hmm. County, Colorado rodeo. My God, it was amazing.
1: Well, you got to wear your cowboy hat, didn't you?
2: I did not take mine.
1: What?
0: Yeah, it's tough to travel with, isn't
2: yeah,
0: it?
2: Yeah, it's hard to travel yeah. with a cowboy hat.
1: Why didn't you wear it on the plane?
0: Even wearing it on the plane?
2: You can't wear it in the plane because it hits the
0: right,
2: thing.
0: Right.
1: Well, then you take it off and set it in your lap or put it in the overhead bin.
2: No.
3: It's got its own box.
2: The overhead bin now in every airplane is just a crush box. If you put anything up there that isn't coated in anvil metal, it's amazing.
0: Christy, what you're talking about is what a true cowboy would do.
1: Right, thank you.
0: Tom is merely a man with a cowboy hat.
3: Supposed to be all sweaty
2: absolutely,
3: and rumpled.
2: Absolutely correct. Especially after watching these rodeo dudes.
0: Oh, yeah. That's where you go, okay, I've been living a sham.
2: Oh, yeah. Let me get this straight. You're going to get on top of that creature that if it steps the wrong way will crush your skull.
1: Yeah.
2: I can't get over the guys diving off the horses and grabbing the horns of a bull. And wrestling into the ground.
0: The last time The last time I was at a rodeo, I was being laughed at because of how nervous I was for everybody involved.
2: Yeah. and again, you.
0: But I love it.
2: If you look by the barn, you see the ambulances sitting there.
0: Sure.
3: You know, we just fall on the carpet, we're going to break a leg. These guys are falling off bulls.
1: Yeah.
0: Yeah.
1: And well, they're also 40 years younger than 40,
3: they are quite a bit younger
2: matter.
3: Than.
2: I could have been 23. And you get stepped on by a horse or a bull or you get gored.
1: Oh, yeah.
0: Oh, dude.
2: It was cool.
0: Yeah, it is cool. Especially
2: And then they've got those flag holders in the saddle.
0: Yeah.
2: So they had several ladies that were going by with these mm-hmm. cool. It was really fun.
3: Clowns? Did you get the clowns?
2: There was a clown.
4: Not until you got there.
0: Okay. Yeah. Oh, hey. Come on, you're gonna take that?
2: Yeah, yeah, yeah.
3: You take that from the spider?
2: Yeah, they needed a better PA system.
4: Of course. God, you can't go anywhere. You criticize every place you go.
2: No, because the clown would go, what?
1: Why was the clown on the PA? He's supposed to be running around.
0: Yeah,
1: all
0: yeah but sometimes they
2: he's,
0: talk.
2: He's mic'd.
0: Yeah, they're almost
1: oh.
0: like they're almost like hype men for the show.
1: Yeah. I did not know that.
4: They're the Flavor of the rodeo. People
0: yeah.
4: don't acknowledge that enough.
2: Yeah. Yeah. Now, we have a couple things going on here. We were delving into the world of sports. Coming up, by the way, comedian Brian Bates. Willie, what you got over there?
4: Health experts say that if you experience shrinkage while working out, you might be suffering from something known as gym penis.
1: Ooh.
4: Chris Bustamante, a nurse practitioner at the New York Post, many men experience some degree of temporary retraction while working out. This shrinkage is only temporary, though, as it is a result of redirected blood flow to the muscles, heart, lungs, and skin during exercise.
0: Sure.
4: While there's no physical damage from gym penis, there may be a psychological side effect, as some men may feel embarrassed, avoid locker rooms, and compare themselves to others, or worry something is wrong with them.
0: Yeah, of course.
4: And that anxiety can become a bigger issue than the temporary retraction itself.
1: When you figure it out, though, after a couple of workouts, it goes back.
0: This article does not feel like those who...
1: I mean,
0: go to the gym often.
2: And yeah.
0: Yeah.
2: And then, P.S., doctor, what about the occasional erections
0: yeah,
2: that I'm experiencing at the gym
0: those...
2: while looking at my
1: That'd
2: fellow
1: be more
2: man?
1: Troubling.
0: Right.
3: That is embarrassing.
2: They call it turtling,
4: I guess.
3: Yeah, it retracts. Like in the hospital when it does that.
0: Yeah.
2: Oh, absolutely. Yeah, I remember.
3: Because of fear or whatever reason? Huh. I don't know.
4: This is good to know, though, because I feel like people have anxiety going to the gym. You're worried that people are looking at you and just be confident knowing that guy is just worried that he's shrinking while he's squatting.
0: Yeah.
4: No one's thinking about you looking bad at the gym.
0: I know, but you think everyone's looking at you. No, and they're not at all. Nobody cares.
4: No, everyone else is just worried people are looking at them. Everyone's right. So in their heads. Yeah.
2: But when I had major surgery, I think I had disappearing penis.
3: Same here. Yeah. A lot of turtling.
2: I don't know what was going on there. Maybe it thought that they were going to be doing some surgery down there, but it retreated.
4: Mm-hmm. It was weird. You kept telling the nurses, it's never like this, by the way, ladies. Usually this thing's good to go. And I go, relax.
0: Yeah, you had to. Come on, man.
4: Take it easy.
2: Wow. Is there a porno star named Jim Penis?
4: There should be.
0: J-I-M Penis? I mean, they usually don't get that.
2: Oh, I mean, it's not like pornography is subtle or nuanced.
0: But they try to have fun with it. They don't just, hi, I'm Penis in ya. They try to.
4: It sounds like a kid, like Tom Cruise in Risky Business, like trying to be like a kid posing as a porn star. What's your name? Jim Penis. You know, just the first thing you can think of.
0: I remember there was a male porn star whose name always made me laugh. It was Eric Everhard.
2: Again.
0: I swear to God.
2: Again, not a lot of subtlety.
0: Well, no, but it's that poor guy, he's never not soft. He's never soft.
3: He's got to call a doctor after 4 hours. God.
4: It's a blessing at first, then it's a curse.
0: Yeah, exactly.
1: Women don't want that, guys. No 4 hours.
0: Ever.
2: No, they're in the drive-thru. There's no female equivalent to this. There's no, like, gym vagina. Which, by the way, would also be a terrible porno.
0: That's actually a funnier one. Hi, I'm Jim Vagina.
2: Really? That's an odd name. For
0: what kind of porn do you do? Just straight porn. All right.
2: That's good to know. I got a special request here.
4: No way.
2: Dear Bob and Tom Show, this comes to us from Mike.
1: Hello, Mike.
2: Kind enough to take the time and trouble to write us. And by the way, it's become easier to write us letters. If you go to bobandtom.com, you can find out what we got going on in a lot of different spheres. And there's just a button you can click to send us your email. In this case, it's a special request for the Animal Joke Hotline.
1: Mm.
2: This goes back a ways. I haven't heard this in quite some time, so I thought we would we would give it a shot here, see if this still holds up. Your guess is as good as mine. Ladies and gentlemen, here it is.
5: What are you calling?
6: Are you calling somebody?
5: Yeah, I'm just calling the... one of these special hotlines, I like to call.
7: Mm-hmm.
5: You're going to like this one, I'm sure.
6: Okay.
8: Hello, and thanks for calling the Animal Walked Into the Bar Joke Hotline.
7: Oh, I love this.
6: This one's great. Mm-hmm.
8: Brought to you by Paparazzi's Pizza.
7: Wow.
8: If you'd like to hear today's joke, please press 1.
7: Okay. What else is the other options? Wait a minute. Are there other options?
5: No.
1: No.
8: Press 1. Okay. A baby seal walks into a club. If you'd like to hear...
1: That's it?
6: Wait, I think there's more.
7: There might be more.
6: Press 1.
8: If you'd like
6: again
8: to hear a people walk into a bar joke, please press 2.
6: Oh, press 2.
8: Thank you for pressing 2. A Mexican, a Polish guy, a rabbi, and a priest walk into a bar. The bartender looks up and goes, "What is this, some kind of joke?"
7: Is that it?
1: That's it.
6: Press 1 again. See if he'll do the one about the seal again.
7: Okay. Yeah.
6: Press 1.
8: A baby seal walks in the club.
2: Very good. Thank you. Thank you for that.
4: That's killer.
2: That kind request, Mike. So I'm sorry. So there's a phenomenon called what was it again? Jim Penis.
4: Jim Penis. The blood's going to the other places, the muscles. It's going away from your.
2: So it's not a safety thing that your body.
1: What is it? So it doesn't get hit by the dumbbell or something?
2: Yeah, so you don't drop a dumbbell on your dong.
0: No.
4: It's not some evolutionary retraction.
2: No. I guess I'm not really. I go to the gym 4 days a week at least. I don't know if I've ever experienced Jim Penis.
1: Well, you don't work out with a bunch of people and go to a locker room and shower, do you?
2: And now, Pat, you were telling me you've experienced a swimmer's dick.
3: Swimmer stick. What did I say?
7: That's when I repeat it.
0: Because you're going to get a phone call.
3: God, I'm such a D word. Why did I repeat that?
2: You know, you're doing the backstroke, and all of a sudden you got a little sloop going there.
3: I got the hospital thing going on. It's embarrassing.
2: Okay.
3: Wow.
2: Okay.
0: You know when I didn't have it?
2: When?
0: Is when I got my bladder scope.
1: You didn't then?
0: I thought for sure I would have had an innie.
1: Yeah.
0: But I somehow was able to fool my penis. No, man, nothing's going to go wrong here. Nothing's happening. Even though they were feeding a tube down it.
1: Wow. That's incredible.
0: Yeah.
4: Does it depend on the gender of the doctor or nurse treating you? Will it retract more or less? Would you be more nervous if it was a lady, if it was a fella?
0: I might be more nervous if it's a lady. If it's a fella, way harder.
2: You mean difficult?
0: Yes.
2: Yeah, okay.
0: Yes, yeah. What did you think I meant?
2: Well, I'm glad that we approached this with a level of maturity that hasn't changed since I was on vacation. Well, thank you very much. Let's see now. Coming up, comedian Brian Bates will be joining us, although perhaps not after hearing that last break. He may just turn around and go home. We'll find out what's going on with him. Also, a special treat for everybody today, the weekend in history.
0: All right.
2: Oh, who wouldn't want to hear that? plus, we have a hilarious cop story involving a police officer in disguise.
0: Okay. Yeah.
2: There is a photo. Have you seen the picture of this, Christy?
1: I have not. I'm looking forward to it.
2: It's much funnier than you can imagine.
4: Mustache?
2: It's better. And much more elaborate. Right now, let's talk about money. You know what it's like out there. Put gas in your car lately. Buy anything. It's more expensive. 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
11: WIOT Traffic.
12: Toledo traffic, I'm moving at posted speeds without those big backups and big delays. And we are seeing some earlier reported construction zones actually clearing at this time. Be sure to watch out for work crews that may be on and off the roadways. I'm David Ab from the Total Traffic Center.
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23: Here's something pretty disturbing I discovered while researching this podcast. This is what it actually says on the Los Angeles Police Department website. The site states that the Adult Missing Persons Unit investigates 3,200 cases a month. And 70% of those missing people are found or returned voluntarily within 2 or 3 days. It goes on to explain, and I quote here, "Since being a missing person is not a crime, police are given a very limited role while conducting these types of investigations." At the bottom of the webpage, it gets more disturbing. There's a section titled, "What if they never returned?" And here's the official police advice. In such situations, you may want to enlist the services of a private investigator to assist in your search. If you can't afford a PI, the police elaborate, quote, "Another option would be to contact the Salvation Army, which has a missing persons locator program." There is not a single sentence on the LAPD website that would lead a loved one of a missing person to have any faith that the police would properly investigate it. What the LAPD is basically saying is, if someone you love goes missing, don't overreact. They'll probably turn up, unless they don't, in which case you should get someone besides the police to look into it. All this is my way of saying, if the police took missing persons cases as seriously as they do, say, bank robberies, I wouldn't have had to do this podcast in the first place and end up chasing a violent criminal halfway around the country.

0: Okay, you get the idea.
1: You actually played Diane Rehm singing the national anthem.
2: The problem is the other two ladies are in a different key.
3: Yeah.
2: So that's making it worse for poor Martha.
0: Right. Yeah, I'm not sure. It's not just the key.
1: Well, I mean, what do people want from an 85-year-old? I don't understand. Yeah. The criticism. So what?
3: Mm-hmm.
4: I'm just telling you, social media was all over that one yesterday, Martha.
0: Isn't there some young up-and-coming singer they could get?
1: That wasn't out to make people mad. You know,
4: no, of course not.
2: Poor thing was asked to do it.
5: We've been talking about Star Spangled Banner on our podcast, and Greg Warren pointed out there is a second verse to the
0: Star
5: Spangled Banner. And no one seemed to care on our podcast, but... it's quite good, I hear.
2: Oh, yeah. It's extremely well-written. Good poem.
5: And then we debated about Francis Scott Key. Is that a man or a woman? And we looked up the picture, and we're still not sure. It's like Pat from Starting Out Live. We're not clear.
1: I didn't realize there was a picture of Francis Scott Key.
5: There's, yeah.
0: Yeah. Hmm. And we just discovered he didn't write the music. We found that out a few minutes ago.
4: Wrote just the lyrics.
5: Hmm. Who wrote the music?
0: The music is
2: Ed
0: actually,
2: Sheeran.
0: The music is from a quote, gentleman's club in London, England.
5: Okay.
0: And that was the same thing with Happy Birthday, right? There were certain tunes that they would just put different lyrics to. It was kind of a common thing to do at the time. But now we're gonna move forward here. What's coming up in the news, Christy Lee?
4: Coming up, we have a new dining experience going on tonight in Florida.
1: What kind of new dining experience?
4: Nude.
1: Nude?
4: Yeah.
1: Oh.
4: It could be new. It's a new nude dining experience. We have a kiosk of cannabis for the retirement homes.
3: That's exciting.
4: Yeah. And airport divorce. That's in the news today.
0: Yeah. It's not
4: what
0: divorce divorce.
4: Yeah.
0: It's
4: not like passing the kids off at the airport.
0: The essence of it is if you've experienced.
3: Been there.
0: If you've experienced a traveling with,
4: sorry.
0: Traveling with your wife. And
5: flashbacks.
0: Traveling with your
5: wife. I'm in Fort Lauderdale right now.
1: Tom doesn't want to explore your life. He's clearly trying to steamroll.
0: Now, let's see now. Where was I? 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
9: Headed out at this time, we are still seeing the accident reported on Hill Avenue at Reynolds. Looks like a vehicle has hit a pole. Crews are still on the scene making repairs. We are being advised to avoid this area. I'm Gavita from the Total Traffic Center.
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22: 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And I said, no, I don't have guns here in Venezuela.
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1: 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Thank you for being with us. Christy Lee's at the news desk.
4: Well, hello there.
1: Pat Godwin's there with his guitar and keyboard.
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2: Good morning.
1: There's Ace Cosby. I'm Josh Arnold. 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And there's Tom. Tom, we're joined by an absolutely terrific comedian.
0: He is comedian Brian Bates. And he's got a new comedy special out there entitled Worried.
1: All right.
0: You'll find it on Nate Land's YouTube channel, and it's out right now.
5: That's right.
1: Excellent.
0: The world of Nate Bargatze. Nate Land, you're going to be doing some live gigs, I noticed. Zany's, the one in Chicago, coming up September 6th. September 25th, the Canton Centennial Plaza in Canton, Ohio.
1: Oh, cool.
0: And then October 3rd, Commonwealth Comedy Club in Dayton, Kentucky.
5: Love it there. Yeah.
0: All right. That's awesome.
1: Don't miss them.
0: Now, while I'm at it, Willie G, Wednesday night at Zany's in Nashville with Frank Caliendo.
5: Yeah, down at Brian's Stomping Grounds. It's going to be fun, man.
0: Okay, cool. Brian, we've established a couple things. You're a man of a certain age, but you also have a four-year-old.
5: Yes.
0: So born when you were, what, 50, you said?
5: That's correct.
0: Okay. All right. I know what I've been there. I know what it's like.
5: You were 10 years older, but...
0: Yeah, so I've really been there. Where do you live? What part of the country?
5: So I live in Nashville, and Zany's in Nashville is my home club. And I was going to ask you this. When you take your kids to the park,
0: right?
5: Was there any challenges? Because I make sure I stay close to my daughter because I don't look like I belong there. Like, I want them to know that I have a reason to be there, right?
0: Right.
5: Yeah. So I stay close to her because I'm not old enough to look like the sweet old grandpa just there with his granddaughter. I'm just old enough to like, that guy should not be near the monkey bars.
0: Wow, that I never thought about that. I suppose that perception, I'm sure, is true. Mm-hmm. Yeah, in my case, they just think I'm grandpa, so I'm okay.
5: Yeah.
0: Interesting.
5: I'm in that in-between phase.
0: And when I was born, most of my grandparents were dead. One of my grandfathers was alive, but not for long. I only remember seeing him once. All I remember is what he smelled bad. I later learned that was the smell of death.
4: Was your dad an older dad? How old were you? How old was your dad when you were born?
0: Oh, God. Hang on a second. 26, 36, 40.
4: Okay.
5: Okay.
0: Not too bad.
4: Not too bad.
5: It's a bit like President John Tyler. You know, he... 10th president of the United States, and he had a grandson that was still alive. A
0: couple years ago.
5: Yeah, yeah, up until a couple years ago.
0: Yeah, they just, that's amazing.
4: That is amazing.
1: Did he get Secret Service?
4: All the way.
1: You know how ex-presidents and sometimes their families
6: play? Yeah. How's that work? Are you grandfathered in?
1: Did he get the
5: same guys.
1: Yeah. Or just one dude who occasionally had to check in on him from the Secret Service?
6: His suit's not even that nice.
1: Right.
0: You mentioned that, but this is a bad question. Are any of your parents alive still? Grandparents?
5: How would that work? Yeah, my mom's still alive.
0: Okay, there we go. So thank you.
5: We don't let her stay with her because my mom, she has some like old school remedies. She's 82. She's a sweet little southern lady. She's just like, put a piece of parsley between her butt cheeks, cure the hiccups. No. We're not going to do that.
1: Well, have you tried it?
5: I haven't tried it. I'm not going to.
0: You talk about very old fashioned.
5: Yeah.
0: Oh, that's great. That's great. Now, I know that you've got a podcast.
5: Mm-hmm.
0: Where does one find it? Give me the background.
5: Again, Nate Land, the Nate Land World, Nate Land Entertainment. It's on YouTube. It's called Public Figures Podcast. Last time I was here, it was the Nate Land Podcast, but then Nate got so big, he bounced, and we changed it to the Public Figures Podcast.
1: All right.
5: Yeah.
0: And a couple of friends of the show, I think, are on it with you.
5: Yeah, Dusty Slay, very funny comedian, and Aaron Weber. It's the three of us do it. Then we have different guests. We have Frank Caliendo on this week.
1: Oh.
5: Rock and roll. Yeah. So Greg Warren's a regular guest on the podcast.
1: I mean, no, cool. Oh.
0: Yeah, Greg and I'm a big fan. I'm a big fan of Greg Warren. Now, coming up, we have Things in the World of News with Christy Lee and a special edition of Today in History, if you'd like me to do it. This is...
4: Are we on Sunday now?
0: Yeah, so this is a new feature we have. I should explain to Brian. It's called The Weekend in History, because we weren't here.
4: Correct.
0: And I think it's important for people to understand what happened in the past.
6: Well, and don't confuse this with our other segment, Weekend in History, but there's no third E in Weekend. It's about the singer, The Weekend.
1: Right.
6: In History.

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1: How is it already August 3rd? 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Kids are sweating it about now. I know. The majority are going back. They're about to go back. All right. Let's focus on you and money. I got $1,000 every hour. I'm Teresa. 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
1: It's Teresa jumping in to let you know it's about that time where we start hooking you up with trips to go to our iHeartRadio Music Festival, all thanks to Capital One. You heard me. September 18 and 19, Vegas, two nights, one stage. I mean, Weezer, Snoop to Muse to the Goo Goo Dolls. There's so many artists there. You are going to have a shot to start winning your way in next Monday, 9 a.m. Yeah, we're going to give you trips for two plus $1,000 in spending cash.
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4: 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And if you really get inside the songs, you're not thinking about your laundry because right. You're in them. And particularly for me as a singer, I have to be in them to be able to sing them.
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1: 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Happy Monday, August 3rd. That's wild. Let's get some money in that pocket after Radiohead Creep right here. 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
1: 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I thought I'd throw you some rooster. 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
5: Three staccato cries of Mayday and an eyewitness report of a mid-air explosion is about all that is known this morning of the British Columbia air disaster, which yesterday claimed 52 lives.
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1: Welcome to Monday, everyone. It's not that bad. I mean, you got $1,000 to win every hour. I'm Teresa, about to hook it up right after the top of the hour. But right now, it's soon to be Rock and Roll Hall of Famer, Mr. Billy Idol.

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1: I need to talk top travel destinations to make you happy. 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
1: I'm Teresa, jumping in to give you a little inspiration to take advantage of the rest of summer. I know we're like more than halfway done, but there's still time. There was a list. Destinations where people feel the happiest on vacation, right? Like Tulum, Mexico's in there. Vegas. I mean, New York. Maui. Obviously, that's going to be expensive. Austin, Texas. That's expensive. But you know what's on the list? Number 13, New Orleans. If you know, you know. I'm just saying, if you've never gone to New Orleans to experience that culture, the heritage, the legacy, the legends, the voodoo historic beignet extravaganza, like hands down, one of the most memorable vacations ever. And it won't break the bank. 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
24: 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I was like, well, I really like this chord, this C minor chord, and the way it goes into the B chord. 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
1: I'm Teresa, giving you a little taste of a good $1,000. 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
1: Here's something pretty disturbing I discovered while researching this podcast. This is what it actually says on the Los Angeles Police Department website. The site states that the Adult Missing Persons Unit investigates 3,200 cases a month, and 70% of those missing people are found or returned voluntarily within 2 or 3 days. It goes on to explain, and I quote here, "Since being a missing person is not a crime, police are given a very limited role while conducting these types of investigations." At the bottom of the webpage, it gets more disturbing. There's a section titled, "What if they never returned?" And here's the official police advice. In such situations, you may want to enlist the services of a private investigator to assist in your search. If you can't afford a PI, the police elaborate, quote, "Another option would be to contact the Salvation Army, which has a missing persons locator program." There is not a single sentence on the LAPD website that would lead a loved one of a missing person to have any faith that the police would properly investigate it. What the LAPD is basically saying is, if someone you love goes missing, don't overreact. They'll probably turn up, unless they don't, in which case you should get someone besides the police to look into it. All this is my way of saying, if the police took missing persons cases as seriously as they do, say, bank robberies, I wouldn't have had to do this podcast in the first place and end up chasing a violent criminal halfway around the country. I'm Neil Strauss, and you can hear the full story of To Live and Die in L.A.
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1: It's another great hour of just pure rock power. 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
2: I'm Teresa, jumping in to get you caught up on all things Prince of Bleeping Darkness. And I love this. Ozzy Osbourne-inspired Haunted House has been announced for Universal's Halloween Horror Nights, which is an annual thing both in Orlando and Hollywood. 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The Orlando one opens before Universal West Coast. 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Every detail is there. This will be a draw. This will definitely be a draw, and I cannot wait. 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
12: 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This tom-tom sucks, take that out. So it's all things like that. And I think when you stop actually having any kind of critiques or something, then you just know you're ready. And it can come from every different person. And so just things like that, and they get less and less the more you get finished with the album. And I think the album just lets you know when it's finished.
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1: Okay, I've told this story before. 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
1: It's Teresa jumping in to let you know it's about that time where we start hooking you up with trips to go to our iHeartRadio Music Festival, all thanks to Capital One. You heard me. September 18 and 19, Vegas, two nights, one stage. I mean, Weezer, Snoop to Muse to the Goo Goo Dolls. 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
1: In 2005, investigators in Palm Beach, Florida, began uncovering a dark secret.
2: A lot of girls knew about it, and a lot of girls were doing it.
3: If anybody asks, if you're over the age of 18, just go ahead and go with it.
1: There was a wealthy man in Palm Beach who was offering young girls a way to make money. That man was Jeffrey Epstein, and he had set up a system designed to bring him underage girls. Local police and the federal government would investigate and, by their count, find dozens of victims. Epstein would become one of the world's most infamous predators, a man who could have faced decades in prison but served just 13 months in his own wing of a county jail.
4: Why would you cut this deal with Jeffrey Epstein?
1: Epstein's abuse would span years and cross state lines.
5: New York, Palm Beach, New Mexico, Paris, Virgin Islands, and each one of those residences is an alleged crime scene.
1: I'm ABC's Mark Remillard, and with a team of journalists from the ABC News Investigative Unit, we've traveled around the country to look at Jeffrey Epstein and the allegations of his horrifying abuse, to hear from the girls who suffered it, who are now women fighting to recover from it. Truth and Lies, Jeffrey Epstein.
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1: I've got more news on that hottie boom body blonde 80s icon who now is going to do an OnlyFans. I got quotes. Give me two songs. Right now it's Bon Jovi. Then you're winning $1,000.

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1: Coming up this hour before I leave you, Aerosmith, Jimmy Eat World, and we'll do a good sing-along. It's like the ultimate sing-along after this. Let's see if you can guess what it is. Hang on. First up, it's Nirvana.

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1: It's time for me to get out of here, everyone. 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
1: Well, it's officially August. We're 3 days in. Hi, it's Chumley. It's also your final week at $1,000 gas cash. Your next chance to win that $1,000, it's coming up right after Temple of the Dogs, Hunger Strike.

0: 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Well, it's August, back to school season. There's a new survey of parents that found the average parent during the school season loses 858 minutes a year driving your kids around to and from school, extracurricular activities, sports, that kind of thing. That equates to nearly 15 8-hour work days spent behind the wheel, worrying if you left something behind. That's why 77% of parents say the back-to-school season makes life more hectic.
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21: 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Yeah. 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

1047 WIOT. Linkin Park, they're going to get a scar on the Hollywood Walk of Fame. They deserve it. It's coming up in 2027. No specific date yet. We'll play some Linkin Park next. Joan Jett, here's I Love Rock and Roll.

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1: They say gas prices will be the highest of all time at some point this month of August. I hope that's not the case, but I think we could all use an extra $1,000 gas cash. Then next keyword, your next chance to score right after this from Motley Crue. 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
1: Three Doors Down coming up. 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Good afternoon. 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Nirvana, Mirrors of Lithium.

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This past Friday, it marked 1 year since the Prince of Darkness, Ozzy Osbourne, was laid to rest. He was laid

Toledo's Rock, 104.7 WIOT. Just after 5 o'clock, your next chance and final chance today on this final week to win $1,000 gas cash. That's coming up. Sublime, here's Santa Rita.

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1047 WIOT. One final chance today on this final week to win $1,000 gas cash. You win right now on the way home. Just go fill up before those gas prices rise some more this month. That keyword, it's coming up after Stone Temple Pilots. Here's Plush.

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1: Amazon Zooks is set to become the first company to receive federal approval to commercially operate a steering wheel-free robo-taxi. The NHTSA has cleared Zooks to begin charging for rides, with service expected to launch in Las Vegas after state approvals. Federal officials say the custom-built driverless vehicles meet safety standards, but Zooks will face strict reporting requirements and ongoing oversight as the rollout expands. So I don't want to be one of the first riders in there, but I imagine over time they're going to be great. And I look forward to a day where I don't have to drive myself to work. You've got a chauffeur. I mean, it's your car.
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1: Green Day's movie Nimrod's coming out August 14th. It'll be in theaters, kind of a coming-of-age story. But the Nimrod soundtrack features 22 of your favorite career-spanning Green Day songs, plus the brand-new I'm Never Gonna R.I.P., and four unreleased live Green Day songs. The two-CD soundtrack also features songs from other bands, four tracks from Analog Dogs, the fictitious band Nimrod centers around, and it's a 30-track album. It came out this past Friday, FYI. It's out now. 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
1: No, I don't think the artists have that responsibility, but the opportunity to be educated as citizens and parents and just, you know, people is there. 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And there's some, you know, you look at a guy like George Clooney, I applaud him every day for all his hard work. I think what, you know, Bono has meant everything he's done from his heart. You know, Bob Geldof certainly did it from his heart with Live Aid years ago. So there's great people doing some great things out there.
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1: Motley Crue, they're going to finish touring this summer. Bassist and founding member Nikki Sixx says the band's going to go on hiatus. No plans for 2027. So if you're going to see them, this year is the time to see Motley Crue. 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

0: very special guests. 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
4: Most people first met Harriet Tubman in a black and white photo in a textbook. 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And that was it. 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

1047 WIOT, Toledo's Rock. Chad Tyson, what's up? How you guys doing tonight? Checking in Rock. Thanks here on a Monday evening. Back from the weekend. Hopefully enjoyed it. And also, welcome to the month of August. That started over the weekend. We got a busy show on tap tonight, man. A lot to get to, including a ton of great rock. Let's keep that rolling right now. Sting.

0: This is Toledo's Rock, 104.7 WIOT. Chad Tyson, Pink Floyd, rocking things tonight. That new Spider-Man movie toured up at the box office over the weekend. Wow, I knew it was going to rake in the cash, but I didn't think it'd rake in this much money. It shattered expectations and blew that opening for the Odyssey out of the water. $355 million domestically and almost $1 billion worldwide. $927 million. Wow. I did not go see it, man. Right, because there weren't any tickets left, right? So, yeah, that's turned it up out there. The Odyssey, that raked in another 51. Came in at number 2. And Toy Story 5, wow, $6 million. So, there you go. Box office numbers from over the weekend. If you went and saw that new Spider-Man movie, drop me a movie review. Quick one over on the Talkback mic on the iHeart app tonight. I mean, it can be just as simple as, it was awesome. Go see it. More rock next.
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0: We deserve respect as much as everybody else.
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Chad Tyson helped me bid final farewell to the Major League Baseball trade deadline for this year. That was 6 East today. 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